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1: 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It's time for the Holy Grail, your ultimate Sunday.

always easier to drag someone down than it is to lift them up. Let's head back into the music right here. I've got a beautiful song right now. This is Saying That Jesus Is Enough by Tikis. And just a quick rundown of what's come up. At 8:15, it's going to be Rhapsody of Realities. At 8:30, it's going to be The Real Stories. And we'll take you through a couple of stories just to, you know, navigate today's theme. And by 9 o'clock, it's going to be the Temple Talk. At 9:30, of course, I'll open up the phone lines and take your messages, your calls, your shout-outs. And I have a very beautiful question for you today. And at 10 o'clock, it's going to be the Bulletin, where I give you some celebrity hot gossip, you know, updates, breaking news, headlines, you know, that made up the whole week. I'm going to be wrapping it up today at around 10 o'clock, between the half of 10 and 10:30. And, of course, 10:30 will be the Inspirational Nuggets, and then we'll wrap up the show at 11 o'clock. So keep it locked. It's whole lot packed up today on today's episode of the show. You don't want to miss it, right? Okay, let's head back into the music. This is Oluwa Tosin by Tikis. It says Jesus is enough. Don't go nowhere. It's Rhythm 93.7 FM, and here this is the Ultimate Sunday Breakfast Show right here. 8:15, Rhapsody of Realities, and when I come back, it's gonna be The Grill Stories. Keep it locked. Don't go nowhere.

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1: 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Now that we know who is Chisom, can we hear him speak? Last year, the city showed up. 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
2: All right, welcome back. It's still Rhythm 93.7 FM. And of course, you're locked into the Holy Grail, the ultimate Sunday breakfast show. That was Oluwatosin Jesus Is Enough, of course, sung by T Keys. And I want you to understand something. Now, in this fast-paced city of Lagos, we are taught to hustle for connections, right? To connect, right? To network, to collect contacts, right? But we rarely learn how to cultivate alignment. Connection is cheap, right? But alignment is just priceless. Now, a crowd can, give you validation, but only a consecrated circle can give you elevation. Today, we're moving, past that the superficiality of friendships. We are auditing the architecture of our inner circles. It's time to just stop giving, front row seats in your life to people who only belong, in the audience, right? I want that to just settle into your spirit as you prepare for breakfast, or as you prepare to go to church, or perhaps as you prepare to just chill or clear your desk for the week ahead. Audit the temperature of your circle. Let the music wash over you and provide the space, your mind needs to think clearly this beautiful Sunday morning. It's a song I want to play right now. This is Next to You by Jordan Fellies. And when I come back, of course, right after the song, Rhapsody of Realities comes up at exactly 8:15, just a minute. And right after that, the song Next to Me will play by Jordan Fellies. And I come back right after that with the Grail Stories. Don't go nowhere. It's still Super Birds, Rhythm 93.7 FM, your number one hit music radio station. Stay blocked to the Holy Grail. I remain your humble and sensational host with the most, Prince Charming. Don't go nowhere. Be right back.

bring you warm greetings in the name of our Lord and Savior Jesus Christ, and would like to welcome you to today's Rhapsody of Realities reading for Sunday, the 17th of May, 2026. And the title of our article for today says, Guard Against Deception. With our theme scripture taken from the book of 2 Corinthians, chapter number 11, verse 3, I read, But I fear, lest by any means, as a serpent beguiled Eve through his subtlety, so your minds should be corrupted from the simplicity that is in Christ. Genesis chapter number 3 exposes a recurring and dangerous pattern of deception that has persisted throughout history. It begins with Eve faithfully recounting to Satan what God had said about the tree of knowledge of good and evil that was in the Garden of Eden. Genesis chapter number 3 from verse 2 to 3 says, We may eat of the fruit of the trees of the garden, but of the fruit of the tree which is in the midst of the garden, God had said, Ye shall not eat of it, neither shall ye touch it, lest ye die. Then Satan responded in Genesis chapter number 3, verse 4, saying, Ye shall not surely die. He contradicted God directly, but it didn't end there. The next verse reveals something deeper as Satan continues, and that is Genesis chapter number 3, verse 5, which says, For God doth know that in the day ye eat thereof, then your eyes shall be opened, and ye shall be as gods, knowing good and evil. With that statement, Satan moved from contradicting God to accusing him of deception. It is the same thing today. Those who are masters of deception accuse others of misinformation. Satan accused God of misinformation. His suggestion was that God knew the real truth, but withheld it from Adam and Eve. This is the master of deception pretending to tell the truth. This pattern of satanic manipulation of truth through subtlety echoes in other biblical narratives. For example, in the book of 2 Samuel, chapter number 13, we see a similar deception at play. The story began with Amnon, the son of King David, who developed a lustful obsession for his sister, Tamar. The Septuagint clarified that this was a lust-driven love, not genuine affection. His obsession intensified and he became sick with longing. Can you imagine that? The danger emerged when Amnon's friend, Jonadab, described as a very subtle man, intervened. Jonadab was a cunning advisor who manipulated Amnon into destructive actions that ultimately led to tragedy and death. You must guard your heart against deception by staying with what God has said in His Word. Refuse Satan's contradictions and perverted truths. Reject every voice that questions the veracity of God's word. When your heart is established in God's truths, you become unmovable, discerning, and protected. You recognize deception for what it is, and you remain grounded in the integrity of God's word. Praise God forevermore. Hallelujah. For further studies, I would like for you to diligently search the following scriptures. 2 Corinthians chapter number 2 verse 11, the book of Genesis chapter number 3 from verse 1 to 5, and the book of Proverbs
chapter number 4, from verse 20 to 22. Let us pray. Dear Father, thank you for your word that keeps me establishing truth. My heart is guarded by your wisdom, and I walk in discernment by the Holy Spirit, who secures my path in your light, in Jesus' mighty name. Amen and amen. Dearly beloved, one sure sign of the end of the age is increased level of deception, censorship of truth, and peddling of misinformation. The same satanic pattern used by the devil in the Garden of Eden till this very day. But you see, thank God we are not in the dark, but in the light. So therefore, not only are we aware of this dangerous and subtle weapon of deception being used by the devil in manipulating men, we must endeavor to guard our hearts against it through discernment and by staying with what God has said in his word. Praise God forevermore. Thank you, Lord Jesus. Oh, glory to God. Hallelujah. Praise God. We trust that you've been blessed by today's devotional and would like to invite you to make Jesus Christ the Lord of your life. In case you've not been born again, kindly say this prayer after me. Say, oh Lord God, I believe with all my heart in Jesus Christ, Son of the living God. I believe he died for me and God raised him from the dead. I believe he's alive today. I confess with my mouth that Jesus Christ is the Lord of my life from this day. And through him and in his name, I have eternal life. I am born again. Thank you, Lord, for saving my soul. I'm now a child of God. Hallelujah. Praise God. Praise God. My brothers and sisters, to learn more about your new life in Christ, I would like for you to kindly visit any Christ Embassy church closest to where you live or work, and your life will continue to go in the upward and forward direction only. Until we come your way again, same time, same station, keep living the God life and remain rapturable, courtesy Christ Embassy, Orchid Road, Lekki, Lagos. God bless you.

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0: Exactly. That was Next to You by Jordan Feliz. That's the sound of moving forward without looking back. It's exactly 8:30, and you're locked into the Holy Grail if you've just joined us. The theme today is the company you keep. It's a beautiful Sunday morning to make some difficult but necessary adjustments. We aren't just talking about, you know, animosity. We're talking about, you know, boundary lines, and you can love people from a distance while keeping your immediate space sacred. Now, coming up at between the half hour of 8:30 and 9 o'clock, yeah, we cross over into the Grail Stories, and I have three heavy, deeply personal narratives for the streets, you know, of the city of Lagos. And we'll hear, you know, about a brilliant tech founder who almost, you know, lost his entire startup because of a childhood friendship that turned, you know, parasitic. You know, a creative who, you know, found a voice only after she stepped out of a toxic circle, and a family man, you know, who had changed, you know, his entire social ecosystem to save his marriage. So if you've ever found it, you know, hard to say goodbye to someone who no longer fits your future, these next, you know, 30 minutes are tailored just for you. So keep your heart open, keep your dials locked right here, and I'll be right back with the Grail Stories. Don't go nowhere. Still the Silver Birds Rhythm 93.7 FM, the Holy Grail right here, and it's, of course, the ultimate Sunday breakfast show. Don't go nowhere. Great music comes up shortly. And then after the music, I'll be right back with the Grail Stories. Don't go nowhere.
1: I don't want to feel like they are defeated.
0: This is Look No Further by Evie Mark

If you're looking for freedom, looking for a breakthrough, looking for somebody who knows every pain that you hold, then you do not need, you don't have to look no further than Jesus. Of course, that's a powerful song by Evie McKinney. A song was released basically in September 2020, and of course, it's a track that serves as a vocal, you know, voice on a debut extended play. This is Evie McKinney. And of course, her 2022 full-length album was Love, Evie McKinney. Okay, so let's head back, of course, to the girl's story. Now, before the break, we introduced the law of thermal, you know, equilibrium. That's the unavoidable truth, you know, that you eventually match the temperature of the people you surround yourself with. Now, it is easy to preach about cutting off toxic people when it's an abstract, you know, concept. But what happens, you know, when that toxic person is your childhood best friend? What happens when it is your business partner or the groomsman at your wedding? Okay, so in this Girl Stories this morning, we're looking at the heavy reward consequences of holding on to relationships, you know, past their expiration dates. These are basically three true stories from the streets, you know, of our city. So listen closely, you might just hear your own situation echoing in one of them. Okay, so the first story has to do with, you know, Chike and Femi, who basically grew up together in Sudere. They shared loads, no dreams, and the struggles of university life. When Chike finally, you know, launched his logistics tech startup in 2024, he naturally brought Femi, you know, on board as an executive, despite Femi lacking the specific skills required. Now, Chike felt he owed his brother, but as the company, you know, scaled, Femi didn't. Instead of upskilling, you know, Femi learned heavily into entitlements. Now, he arrived late, you know, to work, you know, undermined on Chike's authority in front of the team, and constantly reminded everyone that he knew the CEO, you know, when he had nothing. Now, the board of investors finally gave Chike an ultimatum. It is either your childhood friend goes or our funding goes. Chike almost lost a multi-million naira enterprise because he was trying to drag, you know, 2014 friendship into a 2026 destiny. Now, here's a take on this story. Listen, history is not a substitute for alignment, right? We often just confuse loyalty with self-sabotage. You can, you know, honor someone for who they were in your past without giving them the steering wheel to your future. So Chike learned a brutal lesson. Just because someone survived the trenches with you doesn't mean, you know, they have the capacity to build the empire with you. So do not let sentiments bankrupt your destiny. So having listened to that story, we head back into the music, and this is Silent Discipline by Green Mike. Don't go nowhere. It's Saverbest Rhythm 93.7 FM. When I come back after the break, I'll share to you some more stories. Don't go nowhere. Green Mike, Silent Discipline.

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That was the song titled Praise by Elevation Worship. I hope you enjoyed it. All right, so let's head back now to what I was talking about. How to transfer, how to have a peaceful mind, right? Speaking of course, we're talking about the other segment. The part where we spoke deeply about, understanding the law of the mirror, right? The copycat mind. Now, I'm going to talk about, protecting your peace as

It even goes deeper. Bad company doesn't just change how you think. It changes how your body feels. Now, think about the last time you sat with someone, you know, who was completely stressed out, angry, or full of drama. Even though you were, you know, perfectly fine before you even met them, how did you feel about leaving? You felt heavy. You felt tired. Your shoulders felt tight. Now, that's because stress is highly contagious. When you surround yourself with a chaotic circle, your body physically just absorbs the attention. It releases stress chemicals that drain your energy, ruin your sleep, and perhaps make you, you know, irritable with your own family. Now, choosing your inner circle isn't about being proud or acting like you're better than anyone else. It is about protecting your health. It's about preserving the energy you need to build your future. Love your children and live in peace. A toxic friendship isn't just a bad vibe. Look. It is an anchor holding back in your entire life. Okay, that's one thing I want you to know. So let's change the environment right now. Let's wash away the heavy noise and fill your room with pure energy. We're going to play a couple of tracks, specifically choosing to lift that weight, you know, off your shoulders. I want you to put your phone down and take a sip, you know, water, and let this music refresh your mind. No thinking, no scrolling, just breathe. Okay, and when I come back at 9:30, it's going to be time for Grill Connect. However, the phone lines and WhatsApp portals are officially open, so you may want to just reach out via WhatsApp on 081, okay, 0812-806-2337, 0812-806-2337. I want to hear your stories today. Who is that one friend who always lifts you up when you feel like, you know, feel like quitting, you feel like just giving up? Or who did you have to love from a distance just to save your own peace of mind? Okay, don't touch that dial. We'll be right back. Send your text messages to the WhatsApp number 0812-806-2337. Perhaps give me a call on 011-0911-000-937. 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And I'll be right here to take your calls and, of course, take your text messages. 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It's still Saver Breeze Rhythm 93.7 FM, and of course we are your number one hit music radio station. You're still locked into the Holy Grail, the ultimate Sunday breakfast show. Stay plugged. I'll be right back.

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that was counting my blessings. Of course, Onos knows how to count his blessings, blessings. But here is Akila Bells, who says Wakfon, which also translates, you know, to abundant grace and great mercy. Check it out.

Killer Bells right there with a song titled Wack Fun, translates to Abundant Grace. Of course, it's exactly 9:30 on the clock and it's time for the Grill Connect. And phone lines and WhatsApp orders are officially open, like I said earlier on. And this is my favorite part of the show. Although I did raise a question about who is that one friend who always lifts you up when you feel like quitting, and who did you have to love from a distance just to save your own peace of mind? Numbers to, of course, call, text, phone line 0911-000-237, 0911-000-237. WhatsApp number to text is 0812-806-2337. I take that again, 0812-806-2337. That's the WhatsApp number to send your messages to. And if you want to ring me, it's 0911-000-237. 0911-000-237. So it's all about, sending in your circle confessionals. I want to hear them. I want to know who you had to walk away from to protect your peace, or who you want to celebrate, for always lifting you up. Let's get straight into your messages. And of course, you have the floor. So I have one message right here, and this is from Amina in Solari. It says, good morning, Prince Charming. This topic is for me. Last month, I finally stepped away from a group of friends I've had since university. Every time we met, all they did was gossip and complain about other people. I realized I was always leaving them feeling drained and angry. It was hard, but my mind is so much quieter now. Please play Jairi by Maverick City for me as I celebrate my new piece. That's great to know. That takes a lot of bravery. Gossip is a very heavy baggage to carry, I tell you, and it never leads anywhere good. So stepping away from history to protect your future is a massive win. We will definitely get the song lined up for you. Enjoy your quiet mind. So keep it coming. Here is a message from Chooks. It says, Prince Charming, I don't have a sad story today. I have a thank you. I want to send a massive shout out to my business partner and best friend, Obi. When my first shop closed down 2 years ago, Obi didn't laugh at me. He sat with me, helped me write a new plan, and encouraged me to start again. Today, we're opening our second branch, and that is what a real circle looks like. Awesome, Chooks. This is from Chooks. Chooks and Solary, right? Oh, same Solary. Okay. Chooks, this just puts the biggest smile on my face right now. Trust me. A massive shout out to Bill. Look, listen to this. A real friend doesn't just celebrate you when you're winning, they help you rebuild when everything falls apart. So, congratulations on the new branch, guys.

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It's actually Gyre by Maverick City and Elevation Worship. 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

0: 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The world is watching.
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1: All right, welcome back. It's 9 minutes before the hour of 10 o'clock. And of course, you're still logged into the Holy Grail right here. And this is the Grail Connect, of course, one of my favorite segments of the show, where I get to take your messages, request shout outs. And I did ask a question earlier on, who's that one person you call when you feel lifted, or who has done something beautiful in your life? 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And I do have a couple of messages right here, and I have to take them on. This is from Mama Joy in Fastack. She says, my confessional is about family. I had to create a serious boundary with an aunt who only called to talk down on my parenting. She meant well, but she always made me feel like a failure. I stopped answering her calls during the week and only visit on the holidays now. It feels like a weight has been lifted. Mama Joy, boundary lines are not a sign of disrespect. They are just a sign of self-respect. So sometimes the people who drain us the most are family, and loving them from a distance is sometimes the best way to keep the peace. So you're doing a great job, trust me. Okay, so one more message and I head back into the music. Of course, you listen to Call It Forth by Diola Ray. And of course, before that was a couple of other beautiful songs that was requested, Gyro by Elevation Worship and Maverick City Group. All right, back to the messages. This is Tunde. Tunde says, Prince Charming, your message hit me hard. I just realized I am the complainer in my friend group. I am always the one focusing on how bad the economy is and why things won't work. Hearing the show today made me realize I'm bringing my friends down. I'm gonna apologize to them today and change my mindset. I gotta tell you something today. Hey, look. It takes a very strong man to look in the mirror and admit that self-awareness is the first step to change. Okay, do not beat yourself up. Just change the channel in your mind, and your friends will be so happy to see the new you. Switching gears to some more sensational music. Here is David Jones, David, with the song Hello. Check it out.

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All right, that was Hello the Remix by Davy Jones. David, quite a sensational song right there. Take a quick one. This is from Sarah in Lekki. She says, I had to cut off a friend who only remembered I existed when she needed a loan. When I finally said no last week, she stopped talking to me completely. It hurt, but it showed me her true colors. Shout out to my husband David for being my rock. Please play me I Will Run to You. Okay, all right, I'm gonna play that song just right about now. Sarah, people who only value you, you know, for what they can get from you are not friends, they are just users. So saying no is the best, you know, filter for fake friendships. So shouting out your husband David, keep building on that solid foundation, you know, keep running to him, I mean keep running to God. And of course I have just that song coming up right about now. Here is I Will Run to You by Victor. Check it out.

All right. Welcome back. It's still the Holy Grail right here on Silverbird's Rhythm 93.7 FM. You listened to the song titled Be Still by Travis Green. And this is the half hour of the show where I get to give you an update, headlines, things that happened in the past 1 week. This is the bulletin. Okay, so we're starting off with the obvious incident that happened within the last few days. Speaking of the Nollywood actor Alex Kubo, who died at the age of 40 on Monday, May 11. This is coming from TVC source, as he died at the Evercare Hospital in Lagos following a private battle with advanced metastatic kidney cancer. His family officially confirmed his passing in a statement, on May 13, ending months of speculation regarding his prolonged public absence, of course, from social media. Now, the tragedy has triggered a massive wave of tributes across the Nigerian entertainment industry, with close colleagues and prominent public figures mourning the charismatic star.

Let's move a little bit to Pan-African updates. The missionaries released in Uganda. Several young Nigerian missionaries affiliated with Exalting Jesus Life Missions returned safely to the Mutum Mohammed International Airport in Lagos. They were freed following intense international and government pressure after being held for weeks on false charges.

switching gears a little bit into the hip hop scene, Drake gets personal with a surprise 3 album drop after Kendrick beef. Can you believe that? Now, the world was actually waiting for, you know, one Drake album. Along came 3. The rapper's dropped his anticipated solo record, Iceman, plus 2 more, BT and Maid of Honor, with 43 songs in total. They include collaborations with artists, you know, including Central C, 21 Savage, and Party Next Door. They are the first albums the Canadian has dropped, you know, since his beef with the US rapper Kendrick Lamar escalated in 2024. And yes, he does bring it up, you know, on the new record. So, is the Iceman no longer Nice Man as he raps? Now, Drake's new 3 albums are the mixture of musical styles. Iceman is more rap and hip-hop focused. Big T leans more towards R&B, while Maid of Honor is dance music inspired.

And just so you know, Drake shattered the single day streaming records on Spotify following a surprise triple album release. Right, so that's one thing you should know. Okay, now bringing up back to home base, this is Big Brother Nigeria, you know, returning. The highly anticipated season 11 auditions for Big Brother Nigeria is just officially on the way, you know, with registration portals opening up and dates announced.

0: 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It's still Silver Birds Radio 93.7 FM. 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
3: Thomas was a young, super talented individual. He had the aura. He had the looks. He had the lyrical skills, the panache, the razzmatazz, and above all, the swag. He was incredibly gifted. When he kicked the game, the whole hood stood up and went crazy.
4: That rock snap, you got that. You way too late. You got set. Keep the cop back and put six holes in your stock. Head don't do. I got niggas trying to drill.
3: He was clearly the next big thing to happen, and Thomas picked up a vice. He started to pop pills, abuse substances, and indiscriminately take all kinds of powder, pills, and syrups. There was no stopping him. He became so addicted. And then on one bad day,
5: put your hate down, boy. Well,
3: Thomas completely lost his mind and was checked into a psychiatric home for a few months and was out again. And after a few months, he was in again. Thomas never regained his sanity, and with it went all his dreams, his future, and his hood was deeply saddened. Don't fall into the same trap. Do things differently. Don't be like Thomas, dear young Nigerian. Don't do drugs. This is a message from the Silverbird Group.
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23 minutes gone past the 10 o'clock and you're still logged into the Holy Grail. Of course, this is the segment of the show where we get to bring you, you know, headlines that made it through the week. And this is the bulletin right here.

0: All right, moving to the international scene. Of course, speaking of the Hollywood actor John Travolta, wins a surprise Cannes honorary Palme d'Or. Now, this is, this is an award, you know, that is the equivalent of a Lifetime Achievement Award. And while premiering his directorial debut at the Film Festival, the 72-year-old actor who was at the Film Festival for the premiere of The Propeller One-Way Night Couch, which he directed, held back tears when presented with the prize, saying, "This is beyond the Oscar. A complete surprise," Travolta exclaimed in French as the crowd, you know, applauded. "I can't believe this. This is the last thing I expected." The award-winning star...
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0: Actor is known for such films as Pulp Fiction, Grease, and Saturday Night Fever. If you know John Travolta, you should know he's an incredible actor. So Travolta called receiving the award a humbling moment. "This is beyond the Oscar," Travolta said, who has, you know, twice been nominated for an Academy Award.

Okay, coming back home, the Pentecostal Fellowship of Nigeria, PFN, is finalizing preparations for the final statewide Lagos Go Crusade, scheduled for May 29th and 30th across all 21 provinces. And the Gospel Minister Adebola Akinla announced the worldwide digital release of her acclaimed worship single, Wonderful God, expanding her music ministry to a broader international audience.

finally, in a first of its kind event, Chris Tomlin, Toby Mac, and Third Day are slated to share a stage for a nationwide tour, stopping at major arenas this fall. So we're expected to have a major crusade. It's so good to hear, you know, many positive news. It reminds us that despite the challenges, there is much beauty, talent, and progress happening around us. So let's celebrate those who win with music. And of course, turn up the volume in your cars and your kitchen. Let's bring some joy into the room. There's always so many reasons that you can use, so many reasons you need to always praise God, and Mercy Chinwo understands that perfectly well. And of course, she teams up with Chama Jesus to say too many reasons. Check it out.

0: Nation.
1: That was Too Many Reasons right there by Mercy Chinwo, who actually, of course, knows how to praise God and give. And of course, teaming up with Chuma Jesus right there, Lagos. Look, we have reached the summit of our journey together today. It's exactly 10:32 a.m. And for the last 2.5 hours, we have opened our hearts to a conversation that is uncomfortable but entirely necessary. We've looked at the people we keep close to us, and we've actually looked at, you know, the copycat nature of our minds, and we've listened to the real raw text messages from across the city. People are actively making the brave choice to step away from drama and choose peace instead. But I never want to leave you with just inspiration. Inspiration is the spark, right? But instruction is like the engine, basically the engine that actually moves your life forward. So in this final 30 minutes, I want to give you the 5 rules of relational architecture, thinking of these as 5 simple practical guidelines to help you look at your circle this week and build a team around your life that actually supports your destiny. So if you're driving home from church or whatever thing you're doing at this moment, let these words, you know, wash over you. If you're in your kitchen or your living room, just sit back, relax, and take these. Let's just build your circle together. Rule number one, look out for the climbers, not just the campers, right? The first rule is simple. Pay attention to what people around you are doing with their own lives. There are 2 kinds of people you will meet, campers and climbers. Campers are people who have reached a certain level in life and decided this is enough. I'm comfortable here. They pitch their tent, they sit down, and they just stop growing. But climbers are the ones who look at the next mountain and say, hey, there is more for me to learn, more for me to build, and more for me to become. So if your entire circle is full of campers, the moment you try to climb, they will pull you down and ask you, why are you trying to stress yourself? Surround yourself with people who make you feel like you're standing still. Because their own momentum forces you to step up your game. And rule number 2, listen to what they say when you win. It's very important. It's a beautiful thing, you know, to have friends who cry with you when you're down. That is basic. It's just basic empathy. But the real test of a circle is how they react when you actually win. Pay close attention to the energy in the room when you share good news. Do they instantly throw a party for you in their hearts, or do they give you a quiet, half-hearted smile followed by a but? You know, do they try to diminish your success, or do they change the topic back to themselves? A true friend doesn't feel threatened by your light. They're happy to use your light to help see the way forward. If they can't celebrate your small victories, they have no business sharing your big future.

Let's get back into the music right here. Dante Bowie teaming up with Friday says he's grateful. Grateful for the small wins no matter what. Here is Grateful Friday, Dante Bowie. Check it out.

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Okay. So that was Intentions by Justin Bieber. And our intention here is to ensure that you're having a great Sunday, this beautiful day, of course. Right. So today, like I promised you already, it's time for us to do some social catch up. So if you weren't with your phone throughout the week and you didn't know what trended, it's time for me to give you the tea, to tell you everything that trended throughout the week. And I'm just super excited to do that. So one thing that trended this week, let's start from Sunday. So it was David Ibiomi's wife. So you know the popular David Ibiomi, the pastor who pastors a Pentecostal church in Port Harcourt. I mean, he's very known for his sermons on tithes and offering, is always advocating for tithe. And we barely see his wife preach. Just like most pastors are, they preach more than they let their wives preach. So last week Sunday was Mother's Day, and she gave a Mother's Day sermon. And due to some of the things that she said during the sermon, she came under severe fire. Like, a lot of people came for her. So one of the things that she said was that she ran courses on women, on people who date other people's husbands. Now, while I'm not in agreement with, you know, women cheating or like people cheating with other people's husbands, I'm not in agreement with a pastor pronouncing curses on the pulpit. Yeah, because that's not what I asked to do. As pastors, you're not meant to be raining curses. Rather, you should teach people the right thing to do, and then, you know, just tell them the truth. Jesus never cursed anybody out, you know. And I mean, some of these people did great evil to him. They even crucified him on the cross, but he never cursed them. What did he say? He said, Father, forgive them because they don't know what they're doing. And if Jesus is our example and Jesus is who we're preaching, then we shouldn't be cursing people out. Remember that the word Christianity comes from the word Christ. So people saw the disciples of Jesus and they saw that, you know, they were behaving like Jesus. And so they called them Christians. So these ones are like Christ. And so they called them Christians. So if we're going to be Christians indeed, then we should reflect, you know, our mentor or our founder, our firstborn, which is Jesus Christ, right? It's a firstborn. I'm among brethren. So it's our

0: older brother, then we should emulate him. He never cursed anybody out. He forgave. He loved. And so even when people are wrong, it is actually wrong to lay a curse on them. So yeah, so that's what trended on Monday last week. So yeah, it was really awful to see that that she'd say that kind of a thing. But anyways, the wife of the general overseer of Salvation Ministry caused a significant stir with Mother's Day sermon, where she delivered strong warnings against divorce and husband snatchers. Oh my God, that word, a husband snatcher, eh? It's like men are now like commodities or like properties that you can just snatch away from a woman's hand. So very, I don't know. So her declaration sparked intense mixed reactions across Nigerian social media. She warned against divorces. She explicitly advised married women to avoid keeping company with divorcees. And I'm like, why would you do that? So you're telling a woman not to be friends with other women because those women are divorcees? Really? And then she said evil communication corrupt good manners or something like that. I mean, that's like causing separation and segregation, and that's not what God is about. You know, God is about uniting people, and that's why, you know, in the Bible you say there's no Jew, there's no Greek, everyone is meant to be one in Christ. So are there no divorcees in her church? That's the question. That a lot of people were saying this, like, why would you know, preach segregation? Why would you preach discrimination against people who are divorced? I mean, different things could lead to divorce. Physical assault, physical abuse that could lead to death, you know, could make people leave their marriages. So why would you tell, you know, other women not to relate to divorces? I mean, so that was one. And then she also bring curses. She pronounced strong religious curses and, you know, should I say imprecations against women who snatch other people's husbands. Now, like I said earlier, I'm not a fan of people snatching husbands. And again, I still have a problem with that word snatch. Nobody can be really snatched, you know, but let's just pretend that people can be snatched. But that's not the way to approach it. Don't lay curses. I mean, you can advise them not to do that, you know, and then pray for them not to do it. And then maybe preach the gospel, because the gospel has a way of transforming people's lives. See, sometimes when you just tell people that God loves them, it has a way of changing their character. People respond to love more than they respond to hate, curses, and all of that. So when you tell people, oh, God loves you, and then he lives inside of you, and then, you know, his character will reflect because he's inside of you, you see them just begin to align with their new nature in Christ. Simple. As opposed to saying that you're cursed, you're, you know, God punish you, all of that. Come on. Besides, God does not even punish anybody. Anyways, we'll leave that for our apologetics. Maybe one of these days in our open lines, we'll have, you know, conversations are along that line. Okay, moving on. Let's go to Tuesday. On Tuesday, something very, very painful trended, and that was the loss of Alex Ikubor. So Alex Ikubor had been sick. There are insinuations that he had been sick for about 2 years. He had been battling liver cancer, and then he passed on at a hospital in Lekki. It was such a painful thing to hear on Tuesday. I mean, I was trying so hard not to hear it. You know, somebody said, oh, do you know Alex Ikubor is trending? He died. I'm like, God forbid. That's the first thing I said. I said, God, please let this be a rumor. But unfortunately, it turned out not to be a rumor. His colleagues started to post and talk about his life and all of that, and it was just so painful. And one of the things that people are talking about or saying about his death is, we had more people celebrate him when he died than when they celebrated him when he was alive. Do you get what I mean? A lot of people disassociated themselves with him when he had that issue with his ex girlfriend, the girl he was going to marry. I think Fancy, that's her name. I can't remember her surname now. But you know, when that engagement got broken, a lot of people disassociated themselves from him. People weren't really talking to him, and then I think he left social media totally. And just to see him come back on social media as a dead person was so, for me, it was really heart-wrenching and heartbreaking. And I
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0: I just want to say this. It's high time we started celebrating people while they're alive. You know, give them the accolades. One thing that stood out to me from one of the things that were said by celebrities was the one that Timi Dakolo said. I think Timi said stuff like, oh, let's learn to celebrate people when they're alive. Let's not wait to tell them the good things you're supposed to tell them until they die. And it's just the truth. I feel like a lot of us wait for people to die to now eulogize them and tell them, oh, you're doing well. Let's stop that. We make people great when they are dead. You see, I was going to say when they are dead. That's how passionate I am about this conversation, because people are just pouring a chromium on Alex Ikubo. People are now bringing out photos of him that they shared together. People are talking about the beautiful moments that they had. Why didn't we do this on his birthday? Why didn't we do this when he was alive? Why is it now that we're celebrating him? I mean, I'm pained. I don't know what to say. I just pray that God will console his family and console everyone who is affected by, you know, his death. Okay. Oof. Okay. Anyways, let's go for a musical break. I think I'm a little over passionate right now and I need to just douse it. Do not forget that by 12 o'clock it will be time for the news, and after the news we'll come back and just wrap up with social catch up, and then go on to reflect on some of the words that could make us better people. Stick around. 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
2: 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It's 12 o'clock. I am David Chiedu with the news. First, our top stories. Presidency and Defense Headquarters clarify identity of killed ISWAP commander Al Minuki. Police mourn 17 officers killed in Yobe terrorist attack. And WHO declares DR Congo Ebola outbreak global health emergency. Now details of these and other stories. The Presidency and Defense Headquarters have clarified reports surrounding the killing of ISWAP commander Abu Bilal al-Minuki following questions over claims he had earlier been declared dead in 2024. They said the earlier report was a case of mistaken identity, explaining that the terrorist neutralized during the May 16 joint Nigeria-United States operation was positively identified through intelligence and technical surveillance. The special advisor to the President on Information and Strategy, Bayo Ononuga, dismissed suggestions of inconsistency in earlier reports. In its statement signed by Director of Defense Information, Major General Samaila Uba, the Defense Headquarters described the operation as a major success in the fight against terrorism and urged the public to rely on official information. The Inspector General of Police, Olatunji Disu, has visited Uriri local government area of Oyo State following the recent attack and abduction incident in an Ogbomoso Axis community. During the visit, the IGP expressed concern over the incident and condoled with families of those who lost their lives. He also held a security meeting with the Oyo State Police Command and other stakeholders where he received briefings on ongoing rescue operations and security deployment. The police boss assured residents that security agencies have intensified search and rescue efforts, intelligence gathering, and tactical operations to secure the release of abducted victims and bring the attackers to justice. Meanwhile, Oyo State Governor Seyi Makinde says the recent abduction of pupils and teachers in Uriri local government area exposed a failure in intelligence gathering and information sharing. Speaking at the inauguration of the Violent Crime Response Unit of the Nigeria Police Force and the commissioning of its headquarters, the governor urged residents to report strange movements and suspicious activities to security agencies promptly. Makinde spoke in Ibadan during the inauguration of the Violent Crime Response Unit of the Nigeria Police Force. He described the unit as a strategic response to rising cases of kidnapping and violent crime in the state. In another development, the Nigeria Police Force has confirmed the death of 17 officers following a terrorist attack on the Nigerian Army Special Forces School in Buni Yadi, Yobe State. The officers were said to be undergoing specialized operational training when gunmen launched a coordinated attack on the facility in the early hours of May 8. The Inspector General of Police, Olatunji Disu, in a statement by the force spokesman, Anthony Placid, described the fallen officers as brave and dedicated personnel who made the ultimate sacrifice in service to the nation. He also assured Nigerians that security agencies would continue operations to track down those responsible for the attack. And former President Goodluck Jonathan has raised concern over what he described as the erosion of moral values in Nigeria, warning that insecurity and violence are desensitizing citizens to human suffering. Jonathan, speaking at the 13th Synod of the Anglican Diocese of Abuja said the killing of people and destruction of communities now appear to be treated as a normal event. He called on the church to defend righteousness, promote moral values, and help guide the nation toward responsible leadership. Meanwhile, the All Progressives Congress, APC, has declared results of its House of Representatives primary elections in River State, with Speaker of the House of Assembly, Martin Emewale, emerging as candidate of Obiakpo Federal Constituency 1. The party also produced candidates for other federal constituencies across the state, including Dunamene Dekor, Felix Nweke Solomon Bob, and Linda Stewart. The APC Electoral Committee described the exercise as peaceful and orderly, despite earlier concerns over political tensions in the state. The party officials urged winners to remain humble and work towards party unity ahead of the 2027 general elections. Still to come, Brexit returns to spotlight in Labour leadership race, plus sport and other stories. Now to international news. The World Health Organization, WHO, has declared the Ebola outbreak in the Democratic Republic of Congo a public health emergency of international concern after about 246 suspected cases and 80 deaths were reported in Ituri province. The WHO Director General, Tedros Ghebreyesus, said there are major uncertainties over the true number of infections and the spread of the virus. The health agency said the outbreak caused by the Bundi Bugyo strain of Ebola has also spread to Uganda, where two cases have been confirmed. Countries bordering DR Congo are considered high risk for further spread due to population mobility, trade and travel. The WHO advised that DR Congo and Uganda established emergency operation centers to monitor, trace and implement infection prevention measures. The United Kingdom's relationship with the European Union has returned to the center of political debate as Wes Streeting announced he would challenge Prime Minister Keir Starmer for the Labour Party leadership. Speaking at the Progress Conference in London, Streeting described Brexit as a catastrophic mistake, a comment that quickly drew criticism from the Conservatives. Conservative Party Chairman Kevin Hollenrake accused Labour of relitigating Brexit instead of focusing on the economy, cost of living and public services. Under Starmer, Labour has maintained that Britain will not rejoin the EU single market or customs union despite seeking closer ties with Europe. And in entertainment, Dara has won the Eurovision Song Contest with her dance anthem Bangaranga. The 27-year-old topped both the jury and public votes to finish with 516 points ahead of Israel in second place and Romania in third. Dara, who was not considered a favorite before the final, impressed audiences with her energetic performance, intricate choreography, and catchy chorus. The victory marks Bulgaria's first Eurovision title. And to sports, Super Eagles forward Kelechi Iheanacho has won the Scottish Premier League title with Celtic in his debut season at the club. Celtic staged a late comeback to defeat Heart of Midlothian 3-1 at Celtic Park to clinch the title after trailing in the first half. Goals from Arne Engels, Dazen Maeda and Callum Osmond sealed the victory, with Maeda's late strike awarded after a VAR review. The result denied Hearts their first league title since 1960 and handed Celtic another Scottish title. And Cristiano Ronaldo will have to wait longer for his first major trophy with Al Nassr after they lost 1-0 at home to Gamba Osaka in the AFC Champions League 2 final. Dennis Humet scored the only goal of the match in the 30th minute as the Japanese side claimed a shock victory in Riyadh. The result makes Gamba Osaka the first Japanese club to win the competition and deny Al Nassr the chance to become the first Saudi winners. Despite the defeat, Al Nassr can still win the Saudi Pro League title if they beat Damak in their final match of the season. And Jose Mourinho completed an unbeaten league campaign with Benfica but finished third in the Portuguese Primeira Liga. Benfica beat Estoril Praia 3-1 in their final match to end the season with 23 wins, 11 draws and 0 defeats. Despite the record, Benfica finished 8 points behind champions FC Porto and 2 points behind Sporting. The match could also mark Mourinho's final game in charge of Benfica, as he is reportedly close to returning to Real Madrid as manager. To end the news, a recap of the major headlines. The Presidency and Defense Headquarters have clarified the identity of the killed ISWAP commander, Abu Bilal al-Minuki. The Nigeria Police Force is mourning the 17 officers killed in the Yobe terrorist attack. You also heard that the World Health Organization has declared the DR Congo's Ebola outbreak a global health emergency, and that was the news. It was edited by Sulaimon Abdul Karim and produced by Micah Sunday. I'm David Chiodu. Good afternoon.
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0: Time check, 15 minutes past 12 o'clock right here in the city of Lagos, and you're still tuned in to your number one hit music radio station, Rhythm 93.7. 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My name is Mercy Chinny, and I'm your host of the most. Super excited to always be on your radio wave. Before we went on that break, I was telling you some of the stories that trended throughout the week. So yeah, I'm just making you catch up with some of the social issues and some of the, you know, stories that trended throughout the week. I told you that on Monday, David Ebiomi's wife trended over the sermon that she gave on Mother's Day last week, Sunday. How she told women who are married to stop being friends with divorcees because evil communication corrupts good manners, or something of that sort. And then she also rained curses on women who cheat with other people's husbands. Yeah, so women who date married men. So she rained curses. And I said, yeah, it's not right to rain curses. I mean, you can correct people, but do not rain curses. If we're supposed to be like Jesus, Jesus never cursed anybody out. Even the people who crucified him, he says, Father, forgive them, for they don't know what they're doing. So we're meant to preach forgiveness, love, kindness, and not curses. And on Tuesday, a very sad one that hurts me till tomorrow, was the death of Alex Ikubo. I'm so very hurt by it, because a lot of people came out to celebrate him on his death, but whilst he was alive, nobody really talked about him as much as he's been talked about now. And the question is, why do we prefer to celebrate the dead than to celebrate the living? So Alex Ikubo's death is a very painful one. He died of liver cancer at a hospital here in Lagos. It's worthy of note to know that he was off social media for about 2 years after he had a significant breakup, you know, with his fiancée at the time, his ex-fiancée. They were about to get married, and then there were stories that leaked of him being gay or something, and that, you know, caused a strain between him and his ex, you know, fiancée at the time. And yeah, so I think that made him leave social media, and then he fell ill, and then yeah, he died last week, Monday. Such a very painful experience. And I just want to say, it's high time we started celebrating our celebrities. Those of them who are still alive, let's give them their flowers while they can smell it. Okay, moving on. Another thing trended during the week. On Wednesday, it was Femi Agbaja Biamila. I don't know that name. Speaks of fear and awe. Agbaja Biamila. Anyway, so Femi Agbaja Biamila and Desmond Elliott were, you know, in a political fallout following revelations that, you know, Desmond Elliott played a role in the 2025 Lagos House of Assembly leadership crisis. You know, and that almost cost Agbaja Biamila his job at the presidency. I mean, Agbaja Biamila said it himself that, you know, that whole thing almost cost him his job, that the president had to call him to order to say, oh, I heard that your boy is causing problem in Lagos. But you see, this whole drama has stirred up conversations. People are asking, is the president meant to be interfering in the affairs of Lagos State House of Assembly? He's the president. He's meant to be focusing on the presidency, on the federal government. Why does he have an interest in Lagos? That's the question that people have been asking. And again, like, why is it that, you know, Desmond Elliott is always coming under fire? I mean, the other time it was his constituent members calling him out for only building toilets. Oh my god, I mean, it sounds really funny, but we're calling him the toilet toilet minister, or something of that sort. Very derogatory. But anyways, Desmond Elliott trended over the week, and I remember that I think at the floor of the house, we saw him crying. He was supposed to give a speech, and then he was crying. And a lot of people were like, why is he crying? We should not forget that he's an actor, that he's acting. So why do we draw the lines between people who are actually showing genuine emotions and people who are just acting? Kai. Very, very, very hard something to, you know, determine. But as much as he's an actor, does not mean that he cannot show emotion. So maybe his tears were genuine. As we have it, he has apologized to Agbaja Biamila. But I hope that the apology is not so that he can get back into the good books of Agbaja Biamila, so that he can keep his role, whatever it is, because I know he's vying for to return back, you know, in the next elections. He wants to stay as the House of Reps, representing his constituency in Surulere. So he wants to come back, but let's see how that goes. But Nigerians, it's left for you to be wise and vote wisely. Okay, moving on. Another thing that trended during the week. So if you don't have your social media, don't worry, we're here for you. We help you. We'll tell you some of the things that trended over the week. Yeah, so moving on to what trended on Thursday. Yeah, on Thursday, it was all about Frank Edoho, Chike, and Sandra, Frank Edoho's ex-wife. Ha! Huh. Man, they trended. I think they even trended throughout the week, because it was back to back to back to back to back to back. You know, it's a back to back to back to back. It was back to back. So this was what happened. So Frank Edo alleged that his wife, his ex-wife Sandra, had an affair with Chike. Right. So that Chike and his wife had been having a sexual relationship. And then there was a voice note that leaked, you know, sort of buttressing his allegations. But here's what's funny. Somehow, a lot of women are celebrating it. They're happy with Chike. They're like, Chike, go guy. You're the real man. And all of that. And now, this is the reason why women are excited about it. Because there was a video that surfaced online of an interview that Frank Edo granted to Tedra Babyface, where he said he doesn't hit a woman, he doesn't beat women, that he can't beat his wife, that the way to beat his wife is by keeping malice with her. And then a lot of women are saying that keeping malice with your woman is as good as also beating her, like neglecting her. So if you are king of malice, then Chike is the king of romance. So he lost his wife to a king of romance, and I'm like, yo, stop this. Why would you celebrate such a nonsense? Honestly, I'm not up for that. Like, that's not my thing. I'd say do not cheat at all, whether as the man or as the woman. The other day, I was having a conversation with a man about it, and he said, well, a man can cheat, but a woman cannot cheat, because women are made for the men. Ha! I said, my chest, my God, why would you say such a thing? No, like, either ways, nobody should cheat. As a man, don't cheat on your wife. As a woman, don't cheat on your man. And the funny thing is, it's more devastating for the men. Like, when your woman cheats on you, you almost want to die. Like, I see men, I see their countenance, I see the pain in their faces when a woman cheats on them. Chai. And I think Frank Edo is, you know, in that face, like, he feels pained and bitter. And honestly, I'm not faulting him for that. That will break any man down. Imagine your wife sleeping with a small boy. Ah, it's going to be painful. I mean, there are a lot of people who have spoken about it. One person who's, you know, on the news talking about it is the popular radio presenter, or former radio presenter. I'm going to find his name right now. I think he had a lot to say about it, because some people are saying that, oh, Chike, that the industry will punish Chike and they wouldn't give him jobs anymore. But I mean, it doesn't seem to be so, because somebody's alleging that even in the industry that people sleep around. But why would anybody say that though? Is it everywhere that sleeps around in the industry?
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0: I don't think so. I don't think that's the right thing to say. But anyways, his name is Dotsu. Yeah, the energy god. So somebody said, her name is Toke, the realtor. She says, Achike will not suffer anything in industry. You know why? They all sleep with each other, both the married ones and the unmarried ones. Nachike, oh, na just stay here. That's what this person tweeted. Now, this is Dotton's response. It says, this is the same thing I said a few days ago on the Alex issue. How some of you argue about an industry you know nothing about. You're not, but that's how it is. Damn. It's like me telling you how so sure I am about Realtor's deal. See how you can bear false witness so easily. Anyways, so what he's trying to say is, you're talking about the industry like you know about it. You know, the funny thing about this industry is, you know, when you see actors, celebrities, I like to say celebrities because now everybody now, once you're on social media, once you're big on social media, you're automatically a celebrity. Or once you go for a reality TV show, you're a celebrity. So people in the entertainment industry, let me just put it in the bracket of entertainment, right? So people in the entertainment industry, or people who are always in the limelight, you see, when we go for public functions, you see how we greet ourselves, peck each other, and some of us can be very playful. That does not mean that, why am I even pushing myself, please? I'm just a radio presenter. Let me not put myself there, but of course, somehow we're in the industry, right? We're just friendly people. And when people see us being this friendly, they think that something is going on, or there's an affair. Meanwhile, there's no affair. You can see two actors, you know, playing, and maybe they're up from of opposite sex. They're just playing, dancing, you know, dancing together, maybe holding their waist or something, just normal random thing. Or maybe you see them kissing in movies, you just automatically say, ah, yes, they're dating, or there's an affair. That's not what it is, please. So let's just be careful. So I really understand what Dotun is trying to say, and I like that response. So you don't speak about the industry like you know when you're not even in the industry. Just the way some people spoke about Alex like they knew about him. Meanwhile, they didn't know anything about him. You know, and it's sad. And people start saying he's a gay man, is this, is that. Meanwhile, he might not even be a gay. Anyways, moving on to what trended on Friday. So on Friday, Okoro Blessing, CEO, was trending. She had been arraigned by the EFCC. Yeah, so she's been arraigned. Remember that she solicited for funds from the public. I think she was able to gather about 30 million naira from the public. She said she had cancer, and then she started creating awareness, telling people on social media. And some people were giving to that cause, only to find out that it was all fake. Yeah, at some point it was all fake. But recently, I mean, some videos, I mean, a doctor also came out to say that, oh, with the look in her eyes and some of the way her hand was swollen, is a sign that she could truly be down with cancer. But anyways, the Lagos Zonal Director of the Economic and Financial Crimes Commission on Friday, May 15, arraigned her, that's a Blessing Okoro in Kiruka, before the justice of the Federal High Court sitting in Ikoyi over an alleged 36 million naira fraud, right? So this statement was released by the EFCC. So she was arraigned on a two-count charge bordering on obtaining money by false pretense. So if you think you can obtain money by false pretense, hey, the law will catch up with you someday. So don't lie and say that you're sick when you're not sick just because you want to gather funds from the public. the law will come at you. So I hope that, you know, justice is served at the end of the day, because Nigerians seem to be, a lot of Nigerians who have contributed to that cause seem to be very upset that everything was a lie. Whew. Okay, we're gradually getting to the end of this. So one thing that trended on Saturday is the fact that Cubana Chief Priest, he lost election. Chimo, my head, my father. Sorry, I'm not mocking or anything. It just sounded very funny. And then most of people were spoken about it. You know, they've made jest of him. And honestly, this is the first time or first attempt at politics. And it's okay to fail on your first attempt. There'll be other attempts. Anyways, real quick. City Boys Movement Coordinator. Hi. But wait, so is the City Boy Movement Coordinator? How did he lose the primary elections? Anyways, City Boys Movement Coordinator Cubana Chief Priest loses APC Reps primary. Cha! If Yande was here, Yande will shout, cha! The celebrity businessman Pascal Okechukwu, aka Cubana Chief Priest, reportedly lost his bid to secure the All Progressive Congress APC House of Reps ticket for Osu Olu East Federal Constituency of Imo State. Imo State people, you are not smiling. You put it alive to see the daylight. They said, Cubana Chief Priest, money in our water. Money is everywhere. Why are you coming here again? What do you want to do? But you see, if you had entered, maybe your job would have been water. Do you understand? It's always good to give these people, you know, the benefits of the doubt. I mean, it would have been nice to just see what he would do, you know, if he was chosen. But he didn't make it. Anyways, try again later. Try again later, okay? There's no harm in trying. Okay, so last but not the least, what's trending today? Remember the woman who I called out a particular bread brand over the shelf life of the bread? She's speaking again. Her name is Miss Love Doshima. You know, she previously went viral over a claim about a loaf of bread, you know, that stayed too long on the shelf. According to her, the bread still appeared to stay fresh, or, you know, after a long period. So she's saying that breads are still staying fresh, not just even that particular brand, but other brands. And she's saying that this could contribute to the health problems that we're facing, that we all need to be careful. It contributes, all this, you know, breads, that these chemicals that they use in this bread could contribute to the kidney and liver related health problems that people are facing. So you keep eating bread, they are fresh after 1 month, 2 months, and still eating them, they might be detrimental to your health. So be careful what you eat. I mean, I think I came across a video where she was teaching on how to, you know, bake your own bread. I think it's high time we started baking our own bread, because the things that are going on today is crazy. Anyway, so that's all we have for you on Social Catch Up. I hope this has been helpful for you. So if you didn't have your Instagram or your Twitter or your TikTok or your Facebook, you see, we're all of that and more to you. And guess what? We're playing great music for you all at the same time. This is Rhythm 93.7. I'm due for a musical break. When I come back, it'll be time for reflections. But here's something that I want us to reflect about. Why don't we celebrate people while they're alive? That's my question. Why don't we celebrate people while they're alive? Anyways, this is Patoran King saying, celebrate me now that I'm alive. Please celebrate that mom, celebrate that friend, celebrate that grandmom, celebrate whoever it is now that they're alive. Please don't wait for them to die before we celebrate them. Okay, enjoy this song. When I come back, it'll be time to talk some more. We're going to be reflecting when I come back.

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1: Get the people who notice the impact of their own behavior without you having to spell it out, and they have the confidence to say something, to put their neck out there and to admit fault and failure. It's an amount of self-awareness and maturity that is sadly exceedingly rare in this day and age. So here's a green flag that nobody talks about. When somebody notices they've hurt you, they come to you first before you have to say anything about it. There's no like, oh, I didn't mean it, and no waiting for you to bring it up 3 days later. They just say, hey, I think I messed up and I'm really sorry about that. That's rare. It's actually genuinely rare. And it signals so many good things about a person that you should really think about keeping that person close. Because most people will wait till you're upset and then make it about how you're overreacting. Or they wait for you to bring it up so that they can be ready to have a defense or an excuse. Or they pretend it just didn't happen and they hope you forget. The people who notice the impact of their own behavior without you having to spell it out, and they have the confidence to say something, to put their neck out there and to admit fault and failure. It's an amount of self-awareness and maturity that is sadly exceedingly rare.
2: Absolutely. That's something that is, you know, rare. That's something that we barely see. But I think it's something that we need to start working on as people. Don't wait for somebody to get so upset about your action. Once you know that you've dropped the ball, just go and apologize. And don't just say, oh, well, I know I hurt you in one way or the other. No, like, be specific. Don't gaslight them. Don't make them feel like, oh, I, you know. Be very specific about what you did. If it's how you spoke to the person in public, or how you addressed the person, how you talked the person down, or whatever it is, just apologize. If you're the reason why your department is, you know, lagging behind, maybe in submitting a report or executing a group project, apologize. If everything goes south at the end, you know, take responsibility. Walk up to your leader and say, oh, I'm sorry I dropped the ball. I'm sorry this happened on my account. You know, I promise to do better. You know, be very specific. And you see, when you have people who own up to their faults and mistakes and come up to you and say, you know what, I wronged you, I messed up here, please forgive me. Don't take such people for granted. Yeah. That's not a sign of weakness. That's not a red flag. That's actually a green flag. So you have somebody in your space who messes up and then comes to you and says, I'm sorry, I really messed up, or I did this, or I did that, please forgive me. Hey, you should forgive. You should take that person seriously, as opposed to the ones who will not just apologize, who just pretend like, oh well, or they'll wait for you to get so upset, so angry, you know, before they come to you. Those people, avoid them with everything you've got. Now, let me tell you, there are advantages to walking out to people you've offended and apologizing. See, it doesn't make you small. I sometimes wonder at people who think that apologies or apologizing for what you did wrong will make you seem weak. No, it actually makes you strong. Yeah, it's... Okay. Let me just calm down, because you know what? I'm very passionate about this. This is very prevalent in our society, where people see it as a thing of weakness to apologize when you're wrong, or even rejoicing when they do something wrong to you. Like, they're happy when something wrong has been done to you, or they just like to see you offended, see you sad, see you unhappy. The other day I was watching a video of some people who were happy that a particular vehicle, you know, took a passenger beyond their bus stop and made the passenger walk all the way back, and we're excited about it. And like, guys, there's something wrong with your head. Like, your head is messed up. There's something wrong with your mindset, that you're happy that, you know, somebody has been done wrong to. You're not even chiding the person who

to the the person past the bus stop. You're not chiding the driver. It's the victim. It is sad. It is very, very sad. And you know, we can point hands to the people leading us and saying, oh yeah, they're terrible leaders. But these people are from us. They are of us. I keep saying this thing. Your House of Representative, your senator, your governor, your local government, what, they all came from us, from the society. So they are a reflection, they are a mirror of us. So before you point that accusing finger and say, oh, this person is that, look within. Look within. Maybe perhaps we deserve the kind of bad leadership that we have, because we too are badly behaved people, and these people are from us. So, well, this is a way to help us become better people. That's why I love this segment a lot, because it will make us reflect as a people. Can you apologize for being wrong? Can you own up to it and say, oh, I'm sorry, rather than pass the blame? You know, it's just not good. Now, there are some things that forgiveness or owning up to your, your mess up. Owning up to your mess up. Or owning up to, your whatever, for lack of better words. You know, owning up to your faults and your failures, right? First, it diffuses anger and defensiveness. It just diffuses anger. You just say, oh, that the person you're apologizing just calms down. You know, so when your apology is sincere and it's, you know, coming from a good place, it just lowers the emotions and the barriers and all the emotions that could be flying and causing, you know, arguments back and forth. Another thing it does is that it rebuilds trust, so they can trust you again because you've apologized and you've owned up to it. Another thing is it validates emotions, that the person who felt hurt is not stupid, like they know what they're feeling. So it just gives them some respite. So please learn to own up and apologize, especially if you're the reason why something has gone wrong and has affected a lot of people. Own up to it. I remember one time, I think it was the registrar of JAMB or somebody or WAEC who came out to say, oh, he was crying and he said, I'm sorry, I take responsibility for all the hiccups that we experienced during this examination period. And people were like, why is he crying? You see, well, I've been so damaged as a society that when people cry, we think, ah, it's a show of emotions or it's just trying to divert attention. No. Some people, when they are remorseful, sometimes it comes with tears. And I mean, remorse does not mean that you should not go and, you know, in fact, what remorse means is you repair the loss, like you behave better onward. Do you get what I mean? Maybe not really repair, but ensure that you do better going forward. So if you apologize to me and you keep doing the same thing, then I know that your apology is not sincere. Do you understand what I'm saying? But when there's a change, when there's significant change, I can tell, oh, this person actually meant the apology. Do you get what I mean? You know, so apologizing actually really helps. Again, it demonstrates maturity. You see, it does not mean that you're weak. It means you are mature when you apologize. Lastly, it prevents repetitive mistakes. So it just helps you from repeating the mistake because you start to make adjustments. I hope this is something that is helping you as you're listening to me wherever you're from, right? That this is not just flying over your head, but it's actually making sense. Okay. Let me go on a musical break. When I come back, I'll be taking the last reflections. So this is Omale with Godly. Enjoy it.

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I don't wanna-

and that's Omale with Godly there. I love Omale to stupor. This is still Rhythm 93.7, and of course this is the Sunday Lounge with your girl Messicini. I'm the most exciting voice on radio. There ain't nobody like me. Yeah. I'm not even playing. There's no presenter like me in the whole world. Yes, I say so. Anyways, thank you so much for staying with me. It's time for us to reflect again, and this time around it's going to be about our finances. I want you to listen to this. This is really, really instructive. Stay close.

0: Well, sorry, I think we're having a technical issue there. There was something I wanted to play, and I wanted us to listen to it because it has to do with our finances. You know, last week we discussed Monica in to a very long extent, and we're talking about how to manage your finances and be smart about your spending. Here's a video that I feel will be very useful. Let's see if it will play this time around.
1: Helping others financially can make you poor if you don't put a balance to it. I'm telling you, there are people that will not save their money. You will save money, and they will have the courage to come to you and tell you with their problems, to give you their savings. You impregnated your wife. You didn't have a plan on how she'll give birth. When you were doing it, was I there? And I said, Pastor, it's antenatal. It's just 1 month delivery. We're looking for something. And all the time, you didn't know that the pregnancy was coming. When people come and tell me I have problems, the first thing I always say is, how much do you have? The reason why is that if you cannot discipline yourself to help yourself, why should I use my discipline to help you? This is a balance. Help people, but don't let them allow you to be poor. The balance is, put a budget on benevolence. At what point in your life did you realize that helping others financially can make you poor if you don't put a balance to it? I'm telling you, there are people that will not save their money. You will save money, and they will have the courage to come to you and tell you with their problems, to give you their savings. You impregnated your wife. You didn't have a plan on how she'll give birth. When you were doing it, was I there? And I said, Pastor, it's antenatal. It's just 1 month delivery. We're looking for something. And all the time, you didn't know that the pregnancy was coming. When people come and tell me I have problems, the first thing I always say is, how much do you have? The reason why is that if you cannot discipline yourself to help yourself, why should I use my discipline to help you?
0: If you cannot discipline yourself to help yourself, why do you think that I should discipline myself to help you? And that was the voice of Pastor Balaji Idewu of Harvesters International Christian Center. Now, talking about managing your finances and having a budget. See, let me tell you something. A lot of you do not have budget for benevolence. Like, you just give. I've been a victim of that, where I gave till I became broke. Like, I didn't have anything to save, because once people just come crying to me, oh, I need money, or oh, I'm going through this, or oh, I'm going through that, I just like, you know what, take money. Oh, what do you want? Take. Until, yeah, I came to that point where, yeah, I came to my melting point. And I just knew that, oh, girl, you can't survive like this. And I just started to manage my finances. So this is the word of wisdom for you to reflect on. Do not discipline yourself for undisciplined people. I'll say it again. Do not discipline yourself for undisciplined people. What does that mean? You discipline yourself not to spend, but you give other people who lack discipline on how to spend. So you are using your money to sustain somebody else's lifestyle whilst you are stinting yourself and managing yourself. Somebody else now comes and takes your money. Be smart, be wise. Okay, don't give without taking precautions. Do you know what I mean? Like, don't give carelessly, don't give without counting the cost. You know, you give your house rent, your school fees. I've seen that before, where I'm sorry, it's a church, but I just have to call them out. I think it was a school fellowship or something where they were telling the students to bring their school fees and fund a certain program in the church. I'm like, are you all right? Like, why would you do that? Even as a student, even if your pastor was able to brainwash you to do that, are you stupid enough to do it? Like, don't you have sense? So don't spend indiscriminately. Don't just give your money to people who cannot manage their own money. Why are you managing your money for other people? So don't discipline yourself for indisciplined people to benefit from your discipline. Okay? I hope that makes sense. All right, I'm going back to the music. When I come back, it'll be time for open lines. And today's open line is quite interesting. And it has to do with marriage. It has to do with relationship. And this is really, really important, because this is happening too many times. And I want us to really talk about this extensively. By God's grace, maybe next week, I'm going to be having a guest, a professional. Yeah, I was trying to, you know, just enjoy the show solo before bringing in guests. But from next week, by God's grace, I'm going to be having experts in some of these conversations, you know, come here to enlighten us better. You know, but today it's going to be very interesting. I want you to stick around for it because it is really important, especially if you're married or you're preparing to get married. I feel like a lot of people just, you know, they enjoy the idea of marriage, but they're not really prepared for it because marriage comes with a lot of ups and downs. And, you know, part of it has to do with, you know, when one spouse is that of the other. You know, all of this will be discussed after this musical break. I want you to keep it locked right here on Rhythm 93.7. Okay. And this is a song saying You're Never Alone. I'm right here with you. Yeah, and it's by Tori Kelly. Stay close to your radio. Don't stray right away.

Yes, you are never alone on Rhythm 93.7. We always get you covered, huh? Yes. We always have your back right here on Rhythm 93.7. And of course, this is the Sunday Lounge with your girl, Mr. Chinny. So it's now time for open lines. And here's something I want to discuss today. And it has to do with relationships. It has to be cheating, because somebody sent me a message on Instagram. By the way, yeah, those of you who connect with me from this show on Instagram, I see you. I see your DMs, and I'm totally grateful. Thank you so much for your DMs, for your kind words, for all the things that you say. Those of you who listen and enjoy the show, I appreciate you. So this is a concern from one of the listeners who listened last week. And he says, "Hi, Mr. Chinny. I'm currently going through a very hard time. My wife cheated on me twice, but I still love her and I don't want to let her go. But I feel so hurt about what she did. Please, what do I do about it? I really love her so much and I don't want her to go, especially because we have three children together. But I'm hurt each time I see her because it reminds me of the times that I caught her cheating. I don't know what to do. Kindly help me." So I didn't want to mention his name, of course, because I just had to keep him anonymous. But I don't know. I've somehow, as a woman, I know I'm not a man, but I feel the pain of a man whose wife has cheated on him. Let me tell you, for women, it's easy to recover from your man cheating on you than it is for a man to recover from his wife cheating on him. I'm talking about wife now. I'm not even talking about girlfriend or boyfriend. I'm talking about like relationship. This is a woman that you paid dowry on. You know how it is in Africa. Before you marry a woman, you go through a very long process. You have to see their parents, you have to pay some bride price, you have to perform some ceremonies and all of that. It's a very long, process. And then you go through all of the process, marry your woman, and then in the marriage, she's cheating on you. It's the most hurtful thing ever. And men hate that, you know, another man makes their woman feel better than they, you know, make their wife feel better. Because why would a married woman cheat on her husband? Most times it could be, oh yeah, the man is not satisfying her in bed or anything, and then, you know, she finds another man who satisfies her, and then she goes on with that man. That in itself breaks a man to pieces, you know, feeling like, oh, I'm not man enough to make this woman feel like she's a woman, that she has to go somewhere else to find this. That really breaks a man. Another one could be emotional neglect, because women too do not like to be emotionally neglected. But men will say, oh well, I'm working, I have to go to work, I have to fend for you, so what else do you want? Now, different things could lead to cheating, but whatever it is, it's not justifiable. It should be appalling. I think we should see it as a thing that should be loathed, that should be frowned upon, that should be an abomination. Maybe when we see it like that, when we give it a very bad name, or it maybe would I don't know what to say, maybe would stop it from happening or just avoid it totally. Because the rate at which people are cheating these days is alarming. And you know how they say that, you know, women are better cheats, because when they cheat, they know how to hide it very well. Like, they will hide it. But men, you know, men are very expressive sometimes, especially because they don't know how to hide out, hide it when they're cheating. So it's easier to catch a man. But a woman, she can hide it so well. But I don't know how, as a society, we deteriorated to this point where women now cheat. Do you understand? And like, it's not rampant, you know. I remember sometimes someone saying, I don't want to mention a particular location, but a particular location not too far from us here, they say everybody there sleeps with each other. I'm like, why would you say such a thing? I choose not to believe it, but it's just what it is.
married women no longer see it as a taboo to cheat again. It's sad. And this is not me just coming on here to just cry and just talk. And no, it is just me trying to mend a society that is gradually breaking. I know why this is important. You know why this is an important conversation to have? It's because we have younger people who are growing and who are seeing this thing. And that's why, you see, when people like I and, you know, I think it's Play With Ayomide on Instagram coming out to say women should not be excited that Chike cheated or Chike slept with a married woman, it's not because we just want to be the odd one out or just want people to listen to a dissenting voice. No, it's because of the effect it's going to have on an upcoming generation. There are Gen Z's that are listening to us. There are Gen Z's that are seeing us. There are people that are watching us. There are the Gen Alphas. There are the younger people that are looking at us and seeing how we're eulogizing Chike for this nonsense. And they'll think like, oh, well, this is normal. Oh, well, so if a man neglects you, if your husband neglects you, the next thing to do is to jump on another man's bed. Kai. This is not good. This is going to break our society. And so do not forget that you have sons. You know, because the other day somebody says, imagine that Frank Edo was your father or was like your brother or your uncle. How would you feel that he's hurting? And somebody like, oh no, he's not my brother, he's not my don't be like that. Because the truth is, imagine that Frank Edo was your son, and then your daughter-in-law is sleeping with a younger boy, a younger man. How would you feel? How would you feel to see your son hurt or to see your brother hurt? Nobody wants to see their loved ones hurt. You know, we all don't care until it happens to us personally, until it gets to our space. You see, if it doesn't concern you, you know, you just join the bandwagon and keep pushing a terrible idea that will hunt you back in the future. So, you see, that's why I'm saying this. I'm not even married yet, so a lot of people just think, ah, this girl, she's married, so she's trying to protect her husband or something, you know? I don't feel like a husband's like a property you must protect. Even if I get married tomorrow, or when I get married, by God's grace. I'm always using if. Anyways. When, okay? I've been told to use the right words, okay? Words are powerful. So, when I get married, I don't think I'm going to treat my husband as, oh, yeah, you're my prized possession. Oh, you can't do whatever. No, I will leave you. Do whatever you like. You are an adult. You are a full grown human being. You are an adult. You should take accountability and responsibility for your actions. Sha, if you do anything, just make sure that I will hold you accountable. So you better be an adult and do the right thing. So that's my own mindset. So this is not me just speaking out of pain. But I'm speaking from a place of trying to save the upcoming generation. If we set this as a precedent for us or for them, trust me, the kind of society we'll meet in 10 years, 20 years time would hate it. Honestly speaking, you see, the society we see today is a reflection of what people tolerated years back. I know we're saying, yeah, our parents tolerated a lot of things. Da, da, da, da, da. This is the new generation. Now, because they tolerated it, that's why we have like grown men who are badly behaved, because most of our parents spent time training the girls and ignoring the boys. And now these boys have become to be men, and they're still boys, and they're still behaving like boys. They're still behaving like mama's boys. They've not grown. They've not learned. You know, so I'm just saying this. If you're somebody who's affected by some of the wrong things that our parents failed to correct at the, you know, when they were growing or when they were training our men or our husbands, imagine what will happen if we don't set the right precedents for our daughters and our sons now that they're growing. So please, let's learn not to fan this narrative to flame. It's not okay for women to cheat. I'm telling you, it's the same way that it's not okay for men to cheat as well, because it leaves both parties broken. So please, those women who are celebrating that Chike, yeah, the king of romance, yes, you thought the king of Mali had to take care of his woman, stop it. Please, it's so wrong. Okay, so infidelity shatters the foundation of the marriage. That's one thing that infidelity will do. It will shatter the foundation, you know, and it will lead to severe trauma, emotional trauma.
negative emotions. In fact, sometimes it frequently, you know, triggers depression, PTSD also. You know, some people never recover from it. Even when they marry a new person, they're always checking, hey, where are you? Folu, where are you? I've been calling you. Because they think that, oh, Folu is now like their ex-wife that will cheat on them. You see, some of these men who are always buzzing your phone with calls, it's coming from somewhere. They are worried that, I hope this woman is not cheating where she is because of what they've experienced. So when you cheat, these are the issues. These are the things that would happen. You will break the other person. And it's actually not even good. All right, enough of this plenty talk because I think I'm getting overly emotional. But let's go on a musical break. When I come back, we're still discussing infidelity in marriages. And this stemmed from a message that one of our listeners sent me over the week, saying that he has caught his wife cheating twice, but he loves her and doesn't want her to go because he already have 3 kids and he just doesn't want her to leave with the kids, and he wants to raise his kids in a, you know, home where they have their father and their mother. But every time he sees her, he's just always upset because he's reminded of, you know, how she's cheated. Anyways, we'll do for a musical break. When we'll come back, we'll probably open the phone lines and let you contribute to this conversation. Keep it locked. This is Rhythm 93.7.

0: 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Yes, you can never be lost on Rhythm 93.7. Many thanks for staying tuned. Time check. It is just a few minutes past 1 o'clock. It's 22 minutes past 1 o'clock in the city of Lagos, and you're tuned into Rhythm 93.7. This is the Sunday Lounge, and my name is Mercy Chinny, the most exciting voice on radio. And today on Sunday Lounge, we are talking about cheating in relationships. So this is Open Lines, and on Open Lines, we just talk about different social issues. And today we're focusing on marriages and the new wave of cheating in marriages. It is really sad that in recent times, even married women are caught cheating. I mean, a few years ago, it was a taboo. Like, women saw it as a taboo to ever cheat on their man. But today, it's as if it's prevalent. It's almost normal. Like, married women are now cheating, like, you know, they're just in a casual relationship, like they're just dating, forgetting that, oh, they're actually really married, and it's a taboo to cheat on your man. Anyways, this came as a message. So one of our listeners sent a message last week talking about his ordeal. He's married. He's been married for over 10 years. And he said he caught his wife cheating twice. He loves her so much, doesn't want her to leave, especially because of his kids. But every time he sees her, he's always reminded of how many times he's cheated and how, you know, hurt he felt when he caught her cheating. And so this is what we're discussing today. If there's something you need to say to this person, please feel free. You can call us and tell us, should he continue to manage the marriage or should he leave? You know, me, one thing that I advise is this: if you cannot totally forgive, and every time you see your wife, you're reminded of what she did and it triggers you, then just leave. Honestly, so that you don't get triggered to the point where you start to hurt her. Either hurt her emotionally or physically. Some men do it physically. They just hurt the woman. They beat her. Nothing she does pleases them. Whatever she does irritates them. And then that could also stress her out as a woman, you know? So all these are the issues. But let me know what you
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0: 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These are the numbers for you to call in this beautiful afternoon. Should this man walk out of the relationship, or should he just, you know, try to manage the relationship? Yeah, so yeah. Okay, so there's a few things that you can do if you've been cheated on. You need to heal. That's the thing. You need to really heal. It's important for you to heal. You know how they say that if you don't heal, you will bleed on your next, right? Yeah, so when you hurt because of your ex and you've not healed from your ex, you will continue to bleed on your next. So if you are maybe divorced, and what led to the divorce was the cheating from your spouse. When you get into a new relationship, maybe when you're remarrying, you think that, oh, every woman is like your ex-wife, so you start to bleed on her. And that's why you see Some men, they just call their wives incessantly when they're not at home at a particular time because they're trying to find out, or they're calling every time. Oh, where are you? What's going on? Who's around you? I just heard a man's voice. Who's that man? Who's that person? Who just dropped you off now? I saw somebody drop you off. Who's that person? You know, always inquisitive, wanting to find out, oh, is he cheating? Is she cheating again? Is this new one cheating? And that way you begin to stress that woman out because she feels like, ah, please, don't bleed on me. What happened was on your ex. Don't bleed on me that I'm your next, okay? So if you don't heal from your ex, you bleed on your next. These things are real stuff, okay? So you need to heal. If you've been cheated on as a man or as a woman, you need to heal. Understand that not everybody is like that your ex. That's what you should know. Not everybody is like that your wife or that your husband, you know? So heal and just, deal. You need to heal first before you deal. Okay, so the first thing you need to do when your spouse cheats on you is first process your emotions. Guys, you know, there's that initial pain from betrayal. It triggers a lot of trauma. You know, sometimes you feel anger, you feel grief, you feel confusion, you feel disbelief. You see that disbelief? Ah, like, how can Tunde do this to me? Or how can Sandra do this to me? I'm hurt. I trusted her with all my life. I would have bet that she would never do this to me. But look at, you know, so all of that will happen. But the first thing you need to do is just avoid, you know, major life decisions. Don't just jump into. Some people just feel like, you know, some people can't stand the hurt. The next thing is they think of taking their own lives. Yeah. I knew a girl. Huh, this was a long time ago. This girl poisoned herself and died because of a guy. Because a guy chose another girl instead of her. And she had done everything just to make this guy love her. You know? She was there for him, everything. And this guy's a one-eyed guy. I'm sorry. I'm not trying to shade anyone. But that's how much she loved this man. So she had given her everything to this guy. Only for this guy to date somebody else. And she was so pained. She was hurt. And she couldn't just bear the pain. She just took, I think it was Sniper. Yeah, she drank Sniper and then she died. You know, it's just crazy. So avoid taking or making life decisions or any decision that can hurt you. See, when you find out that your spouse just cheated and you feel all of this hurt, this grief, anger, confusion, disbelief, look for a friend you can talk to, or look for somebody that you can listen to, maybe an older person, somebody you can excel to, somebody you can tell, somebody you can offload to. And I'm talking to men especially. Men don't like to talk. You need to find somebody, an accountability partner, or somebody that you're comfortable talking to about how you feel. You see, emotions that are not properly processed would lead to more grievous, terrible outbursts. So the thing you need to do is to look for somebody you can talk to. Maybe your pastor, your counselor. No, pastors are not counselors, really. They're not trained counselors. So it might be a proper counselor, or a psychologist, or an uncle, somebody who has been married way before you, who can maybe help you process it, you know? So please avoid making rash decisions in that moment of anger, okay? Another thing you need to do is prioritize self-care. Ah, that's the time for you to now care for yourself. Like, you know how that men work so hard for everybody else apart from themselves? And they'll be like, oh, well, you know, that's how God created us. We're created to protect us, providers, and all of that. It's okay, we know. But if you have just gone through this kind of heartbreak, look within. Care for yourself. Take a break from caring for other people. In fact, you can go for a holiday. Go and do self-treatment. You know, self-care. Take care of yourself. You know, if you need to avoid public places or places that remind you of or trigger your emotions, avoid such places. Or if you need to go to places that will just entertain you and just make you take your mind off it, yes, do that. It helps. And I know a lot of men drown themselves in alcohol when they're hurting, but that's not the best thing to do because alcohol has a way of also hurting you at the end. It'll hurt your liver. Yeah. Some of these people you see are suffering from liver cancer, all those diseases. They come from, you know, consuming too much alcohol. So that might not be the best place for you to, you know, or the thing to resort to. So you don't resort to taking a lot of alcohol. It's just like, call my guys. Yeah, let's go and hang out. You go to the club and you're now falling bottles, drinking all sorts. No, that may not be, you know, the perfect, you know, solution to your problem. It might just be, maybe going for a holiday, go for, you know, self-care, watch your favorite movie, football or whatever, just to take your mind off what you're going through. Or maybe even when you talk about it, you know, when you talk about what you're going through, it makes you feel lighter. So find that friend or the group of friends you can talk to that will make you feel better, okay? Another thing you need to do is to practice emotional regulation. When the pain becomes overwhelming, try, you know, some techniques that will just help you douse the emotions. If your own is playing football or maybe boxing something, or I mean, don't go and box your TV or the wall. I remember one of those you know, reality TV shows where somebody was upset, one of the housemates, and he just punched the wall and the wall got broken. I'm like, oh my, this guy is very strong. So I mean, don't go and hurt yourself for that, okay? But you know those punching bags that they use for boxing? If that's your way of excelling, go and punch it as much as you can. Go and play football if that's your thing. Go and watch a movie if that's your thing. You know, go for a holiday. You know, I've said that several times. Go to the seaside, sit down, enjoy cool breeze, calm down, okay? Yeah, all of this would help you. All right. The next thing you need to do is establish boundaries and safety. That person that hurt you, that your wife that cheated on you, if staying away from her for a minute would help you not to rehash that painful moment of maybe catching her cheat on you or something, do it. Just create that boundary. Make sure she doesn't come close to you for maybe 1 month, 2 months till your head is together. Because some men, when they're hurting and they see the person that hurts them, they just want to hurt the person back. Or, you know, or do something crazy. So if you need to set boundaries, no matter how much he wants to see you and apologize, just read our messages. And even if reading our messages would trigger you, then just block her. Yeah, until you're okay. Do you get what I mean? Anyways, yeah, these are the things that you need to do. Let's go on a quick musical break. When we come back, we'll be taking your calls and messages. Keep it locked on Rhythm 93.7.

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1: That breakup was because of something you didn't do. And I mean, there are some friends or family members who hold you accountable. You know, holding you accountable is different from, you know, you know, allowing you to vent. Do you get what I mean? And hearing you and telling you, okay, yeah, I hear you or something. Do you get what I mean? So there are people who you should have in your space that when you meet them, they won't judge you. Okay, that's what I was looking for. People that will not judge you, but allow you express yourself where you don't feel judged. And they start saying, ah, stupid person or something, or judging you. I say, ah, you know, you're always a fool. You know, you're always doing this. That's why this kind of a thing will happen to you. No, don't be in that kind of space. Be in a space where you're allowed to be yourself. You're allowed to exhale. You're allowed to vent. See everything that's in your chest. Let it out. Some people, the therapy that you even need is just a place where you can talk. Yeah. You just don't have that safe space where you can express all the hurts that you feel. So find that safe space and be able to express yourself. And even if they're going to hold you accountable, it will be from a place of love where they will say, ah, but Brussel, you messed up here. Maybe you shouldn't have kept my list here. You know what I'm talking about? You shouldn't have kept my list. Maybe you should have just found a way to sort the issue out. You understand what I'm saying? Don't they keep my list with women? You know how they say that thing? Don't keep my list with a woman. You know? Maybe they'll hold you accountable there. But ensure that it's a space where you can be yourself and vent. Okay? All right. Another thing you should consider is therapy. You know, I said it. Boy, in Nigeria, when you hear therapy, like, ah, are you going crazy? Are you moving mad? That's why you need therapy. No. Therapy is really important, you know. Working with a licensed therapist or a psychologist would actually help you, because they are specialized in these things. They're specialized in trauma. They know what to say to you if you're going through trauma. They are clinically certified. I bet they say that now. They are sure. They are professionals. It's something that they trained for. It's something that you know how to do. So they will help you navigate, you know, such emotions. You know, as opposed to just, some people just run to their pastors or their spiritual leaders. Ah, and pastor, they have chopkin, well, but what I'm just trying to say is a lot of people just run to their spiritual leaders, but it's not everything that needs spiritual solutions. Some, it's just mental something. It's a psychological something. You need a psychologist to help you, you know, through that season. One thing you need to do is join a support group. Yes. You know, men, if it's not where they are drinking beer or drinking alcohol or watching football, they are not interested. No. There are some very healthy groups you should belong to where men, you know, who have been through what you've been through can, you know, also advise you on how to heal. Find such groups, healthy groups. Some of these groups will exist in church. You know, when they say, men in Kinikon committee, you run away after service, you just go home. Your own is just to come and hear the word of God, dance, and after service, piam, you're out. No. If your church has a group for men, join and see how you can make healthy friends. You see, and the beautiful thing about, you know, joining a group is it will help you. Because life is not lived in isolation. If you live life in isolation, you burn out real quick. But when you have a community that is supportive, you'll go through life in a much lighter way, or is in a more easier way than doing life alone. That's why we're human beings. See, if one man could survive by himself, you know, there won't be any need for God to create, you know, a woman to procreate. Do you get what I mean? God had just left Adam and the animals. Do you understand? But because he knew that, you know, it wasn't good for a man to be alone. That's why he created a community, or he made the system in such a way that people, you know, can survive on community. So community is very important. Join a very healthy community that would help you. And even beyond relationship, it's good for business. So if I know that Lagbaja in my group,
0: want instant MVP status? 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
1: Is into broadcasting or is into toys, for instance, or furniture, I can say, okay, I have this contract, so come and help me execute it. Or, it's easy for me to give you jobs, you know, because you're in my community and I know you. So you can't run away with my money. I can catch you. I'm just playing. You know, but what I'm just trying to say is we all need community. We need community. People that will help us in our downtimes. Very, very important. Okay. All right. I think that's all I'm going to take on to this edition of the show. I want to say thank you to everyone who has listened, to everyone who has contributed, to everyone who's always listening. You can find me on Instagram at @messychinny. That's my handle. If there's any issue you want us to discuss or talk about, send me a DM on Instagram at @messychinny, just like this fellow did. And before I go, let me just say this. If you're currently going through a breakup, it's not the end of the world. Trust me, that woman, she's not the only woman in the world. I know how to say that. You know, men, that's why it's difficult for men, because you like this woman and you feel like, I will never find a woman like this again in all the world. Please, it's a lie. There are more women like that. And learn to move on. It's hurtful, it's painful, but move on. Open your heart again for love. Let love find you. You know how they say that if you close your eyes because you don't want to see bad people pass, you will not know when good people pass as well. So open your eyes. Do you understand what I'm saying? So don't close your eyes. Don't close your heart to love. Open your heart to love. You know, and I pray that you find love, the right person who will make you forget all the hurt and all the pain that you've gone through. And this also extends to our darling Frank Edo, because a lot of us grew up watching you host Who Wants to Be a Millionaire, and we're your fans and we love you. And I know this really hurts, but I pray that you find love again. I don't want you to close your heart to love, because I think I saw an interview where he said, or a tweet where he said that he's never doing relationship again or something, like he's done. No, please, you can't be done. There's still good women out there who would love you, you know, sincerely, and who will not cheat on you. Do you understand what I'm saying? And also take accountability. If there's something you need to work on it. Because we can't just always absorb ourselves of the blame, because there are certain places where we drop the ball. So if there's a place where you've dropped the ball, where you made a mistake, make your adjustments, learn your lessons, and then open your heart to somebody who can love you for who you truly are. And lastly, I'll say it again, I've been saying it since Friday and I'll say it again, if you're a woman and you're celebrating that Frank Edo's wife cheated, you know, it's wrong. Don't celebrate that, because you're setting the wrong precedent for the younger generation. It's not a good precedent to set. So please, if you're a married woman and they've not caught you yet, this is a message to you. Before they catch you, end it. Okay? End it now. And don't end it with one last goodbye sex or goodbye something like we heard in that voice notes. No, please. Don't do that, okay? End it now. End that ungodly relationship. You don't need it. It will break your home. It will mar your home, break your life. I'm just playing. Did I just say break your life? Yes. Well, it's not a good thing. Please walk out of that unhealthy relationship. It's not good to cheat on your husband. I'll be back here by God's grace on Tuesday for the evening drive. I and Yande will be here, as well as Thursday, and then on Friday, yes, it's gonna be time for the club drive. You know, people who like to groove and dance to great music, it's always good. Last Friday was really interesting. I and 777 DJ were slamming it back. It was good. So yeah, catch us again on Friday by God's grace with DJ 777. You're going to love it. I want to say thank you so much. Thank you for being with me, and enjoy the rest of the day. Keep it locked on Rhythm 93.7. Coming up is one song I love so much. You want to know what song it is? Stay with me. I'm leaving, but stay with the song. Enjoy the song and stay on Rhythm 93.7.

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0: 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I get busy. 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

Memufia, come out now for mind. 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The money in my mind. The money way they owe me. They go pay me. Today, they can no go judge me. 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

0: Oh, I'm sorry, this is gonna hold it. 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
1: 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DJ Nasi.
0: In the mix. Mr. Let me just go. 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